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3: Southeast residents are reminded to take precautions as a heat warning is in effect for the area. A low of 17 overnight, with temperatures climbing to 34 on Saturday, the Humidex pushing it to nearly 40. Sunday reaches 32 with a risk of showers, and Monday sits at 30. Stay weather ready and stream us anywhere by downloading the Discover Weyburn app. I'm Larissa McEwen.
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A warm welcome to our program, Prophecy for Today, where we study biblical prophecy and its application to our daily life. It's a wonderful day to worship God. I'm William Steves. Let's pray. Dear Lord and Father, as I approach the throne of grace today, I am in awe of the privilege of your word. That a God, exalted such as you, should choose to reveal yourself to us is magnificent and almost beyond belief. And that you should allow us to learn and study your word is a blessing entirely beyond compare. Help us never to forget the magnitude of your grace. And it's in Jesus' name I pray. Amen.

But thou, O Lord, art a shield for me, my glory, and the lifter up of mine head. What a wonderful set of truths about our God. He is our shield, the one who protects us from all manner of wickedness, temptations, and troubles. Behind the shield of God's might, we can rest in confidence. But he is not just our shield. He is our glory. He is the one in which we rejoice, the hope which allows us to sing. And not only is he the shield who protects us, not only is he the glory that we rejoice in, but he is the one who lifts up our head. When we are discouraged, when we feel overwrought by the circumstances of life, we can rest confident in a Lord who lifts up our head, who pulls us from the miry clay, who sets our feet on the solid rock of his grace and power. 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I'm William Steves. 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Our mailing address is The People's Gospel Hour, Post Office Box 1660, Halifax, Nova Scotia, Canada, B3J3A1. And our United States address is The People's Gospel Hour, Post Office Box 55862, Boston, Massachusetts, 02205.

0: And now, the familiar voice of Pastor Perry F. Rockwood, who is at home with the Lord.
1: Shall we pray? Father, we thank Thee today that we can come into Thy presence. We pray today for those who are sick and aged and sorrowing and lonely and heavy-hearted and discouraged and have special needs. Father, we pray today that they might reach out for God. We pray for the multitudes not saved. Father, our hearts are burdened for them today. We know it is not Thy will that any should perish, but that all should come to repentance. Father, we pray that Thou wilt speak today and draw many to Thyself. We pray for our program, that Thou wilt work a miracle and keep it on the air. In Jesus' name, amen. Now, we've been discussing these three shepherd prophecies of Psalm 22, 23, and 24. And we saw that Psalm 22 represents the past history of our salvation, a picture of John 10:11, I am the good shepherd, and the good shepherd giveth his life for the sheep. Psalm 23 represents the present tense. And my, this most precious psalm says, the Lord is my shepherd. Only a risen Lord could be our present Savior. Now when we come to Psalm 24, we have here a picture of the chief shepherd, the future aspect. He becomes the King of glory. The earth is his, and the fullness thereof, the world and they that dwell therein. But this has not yet come to pass. This does not describe conditions today. We are looking for and awaiting the future tense of our salvation in the Lord's return, when the King of glory shall come in. Then indeed lift up your heads, O ye gates, and be ye lifted up, ye everlasting doors, and the King of glory shall come in. Do we ask, who is this King of glory? David answers, the Lord strong and mighty, the Lord mighty in battle, the Lord of hosts, he is the King of glory. Our psalm looks forward to a very comforting prophecy given towards the end of the New Testament. Peter exhorts the elders of the church to feed the flock of God which is among you. And by inspiration he promises 1 Peter 5, 1-5, and when the chief shepherd shall appear, ye shall receive a crown of glory that fadeth not away. The sheep that have been saved by the death of the good shepherd have been protected and provided for by the presence of the risen great shepherd shall be rewarded at the coming of the chief shepherd. We think of shepherds as lowly folk, and they are, but God can lift them up to the heights. David was a lowly shepherd boy, and God said to him, I took thee from the sheep cote, even from following the sheep, that thou shouldst be ruler over my people Israel, and I have been with thee, and have made thee a name like the name of the great men that are in the earth. 1 Chronicles 17. It is a remarkable fact that the Greek word poimeno, meaning to feed, to tend a flock, keep sheep, means also to rule, to govern. In 1 Corinthians 9:7, it is used of one that feedeth the flock. In John 21:16, the risen Lord commissioned Peter, feed my sheep. So in other New Testament passages, it is used of shepherding or caring for a flock. But we find the same Greek word in Matthew 2:6, spoken of Bethlehem, out of thee shall come a governor that shall rule my people Israel. And in Revelation 12:5, we are told by the same Greek verb that Christ shall rule all nations with a rod of iron. The Greek noun poimen, coming from the same word, means herdsman or shepherd, and also manager, director, prince, or king. It is the word used of the good shepherd in John 10:11, of the great shepherd in Hebrews 13:20, and of the chief shepherd in 1 Peter 5:4. So we have one and the same verb or noun for the work of the good shepherd, of the great shepherd, and of the chief shepherd. In the vision given to John on Patmos of the great multitude which no man could number, of all nations and kindreds and peoples and tongues, who stood before the throne and before the Lamb, clothed with white robes and palms in their hands, we read that they shall hunger no more, neither thirst any more. And why? Now notice Revelation 7:17, for the Lamb that is in the midst of the throne shall be their shepherd, and shall guide them unto fountains of waters of life, and God shall wipe away every tear from their eyes. Oh, I think of that wonderful poem When God sought a king for his people of old, he went to the fields to find him. A shepherd was he with his crook and his lute, and a following flock behind him. O love of the sheep, O joy of the lute, and the sling and the stone for the battle! A shepherd was king, the giant was not, and the enemy driven like cattle. When God looked to tell of his goodwill to men, and the shepherd's king's son whom he gave them, O love of the sheep, O watch in the night, and the glory, the message, the choir, 'twas shepherds who saw their king in the straw, and returned with their hearts all on fire. When Christ thought to tell of his love to the world, he said to the throng before him, The good shepherd giveth his life for the sheep, and away to the cross they bore him. O love of the sheep, O blood sweat of prayer, O man on the cross, God forsaken, when God sought a king for his people for aye, he went to the grave to find him. O love of the sheep, O life from the dead, O strength of the faint and the fearing, a shepherd is king, and his kingdom shall come, and the day of his coming is near him. You know, the coming of the Lord is drawing nigh, friends. Surely we can see plain teaching of the Bible. And as we look out upon circumstances and conditions to say, we say, look up, your redemption draweth nigh. My, what a glorious fact it is. And thank God for the great shepherd and the good shepherd and the chief shepherd. Even the Lord Jesus, is he your Savior today? Do you know him personally? Oh, trust him right now. So many of you are not saved. Will you open your heart and ask the Lord Jesus to save you? This broadcast is sponsored by the People's Gospel Hour, Box 1660, Halifax, Nova Scotia, Canada, B3J3A1. Our United States address, the People's Gospel Hour, Box 55862, Boston, Massachusetts, 02205. This is Miracle Month for our program. I do not believe the Lord's work should be neglected in the summer. I believe we can reach just as many this month with the gospel message as any other month. It would be a blessing to hear from you this week. Now, until the same time next week, the Lord willing, Pastor Perry F. Rockwood, may the Lord bless you and make you a blessing.
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6: Lisa Turkers joins us again today on Focus on the Family with Jim Daly to talk about working through trust issues. Thanks for joining us. I'm John Fuller.
7: Well, John, it's always great to have Lisa here, and she's busy. She runs Proverbs 31 Ministry, and I'm sure that keeps her busy most of the time. So we deeply appreciate Lisa's ability to be here. Talk about the pain that she's gone through with divorce. We covered much of that last time, but we're going to continue that discussion today. And I think the benefit for all of us is what she has learned and how she is applying that to her current marriage and to those relationships around her. I'll tell you what, just broadly, this life brings a lot of trouble and can bring a lot of pain. I think it's part of the process so that we are tilted and pushed closer to God. I think that's the big plan. So we've got to be careful as Christians that it doesn't destroy us, it doesn't destroy our trust in God and our trust in other people. But how do we get through these cloudy days and emerge on the other side deeper into the Lord, better as our own Christian self and doing the things that the Lord wants us to do?
6: Yeah.

0: If you missed part one of this important conversation with Lisa, download our mobile app, go back and check it out on YouTube, go to our website. It's really, really strong stuff, and we're going to dive deeper into that today. Lisa Turkhurst is passionate about helping women navigate relationships and have a strong faith. She's very gifted in teaching and storytelling, and her latest book is called I Want to Trust You, But I Don't.
1: Lisa, welcome back.
2: Thank you.
1: Let me ask you about trust. It's such an important ingredient in relationship, and yet it ends up being one of the most fragile things. It's just like the Lord to put this together, right? This is going to be the most important thing in your relationship with people, trust, and it's really fragile. Hmm. What do you do with that? How do you make it not as fragile, I guess?
2: Well, I think trust will always be fragile because, you know, we can freely give trust, but when trust is broken, it's really hard to repair it. The only recipe that I know for repairing trust is time plus believable behavior to lay down a new track record. It's gonna take time. You know, I mean, as much time as it took for this hurt to unfold, it's gonna take that much more exponentially for the hurt to be tended well with. But time plus believable behavior means when someone else breaks your trust, they're going to need to make sure to demonstrate for you that they're not going to continue to do that, and that they're going to establish new patterns, maybe new patterns of thought, new patterns of action. And so those instances of believable behavior over a long period of time with humility and obviously great honesty can help prove a new track record that can then repair the trust in that relationship.
1: I'm sure you've had this question before, but you know, in scripture, we talk about the Lord instructing us to forgive 70 times seven. Mm-hmm. And you know, I would think informed Christian counselors who are reading the word and know the way the human emotions work, how do you not become a doormat in that situation? When does that line occur? And is it reasonable to the Lord that, Lord, this line is out there? What is that balance in there? I'm thinking of that woman that is trying, and she's trying to forgive, and the husband's not changing. And maybe he runs to her and says, I'm so sorry, this will never happen again. The next week, it's the same thing, mm-hmm. and the same apology. And then the next week, the same thing, and then same apology. What do you do with that? As a Christian?
2: Well, I think we have to look at the context of who Jesus is and how he has a heart, a compassionate heart for the person being taken advantage of. And so when Jesus says, forgive 70 times seven, I believe that he's not saying stay in close proximity with that person who continues to hurt you over and over and over. I believe we have to create enough emotional or physical distance that if the other person never changes, that we can forgive them 70 times seven without getting destroyed in the process. Mm. So I think in order to do this, we've got to have really clear boundaries. And so in that situation you just mentioned, if the husband says, I promise I'll never do this again, and then he does it again next week, it's going to be impossible to rebuild trust that keeps getting broken.
1: Yeah.
2: So there needs to be a protocol. There needs to be a communicated boundary. It doesn't have to be mean. It doesn't have to be manipulative. It doesn't even have, like, it shouldn't be to punish the person who's breaking trust, but it does need to be clear. And how you can communicate a boundary is you are free to continue to do whatever it is that you want to do. And I am free to draw appropriate boundaries because I'm responsible to keep myself sane and self-controlled, which is what the Lord has told me is evidence of the fruit of his spirit in me.
1: Yeah.
2: Therefore, if you continue to do this, then this is what my response will be. And again, communicate it kindly, but also make sure it's firm and make sure that you're consistent with holding fast to that boundary. And remember, every boundary has to have a consequence. A boundary without a consequence is nothing but a poor suggestion.
1: Yeah. Mm-hmm. No, those are good things to remember.
3: Yeah.
1: Let me ask you, you mentioned God's compassion for the victim. You didn't say it that way, but I'll just put it in plain terms. Here's the thing that's so difficult, that he has compassion for the accused.
2: Mm-hmm.
1: And that, you know, in our humanness, that's a hard one to grapple with, especially if the offense is proven in the case of your first marriage where he was having an affair or more than one affair and drug addictions and other things. How do you develop compassion for that broken person.

0: that can't climb out of that sin hole, seemingly,
1: mm-hmm.
0: and have some kind of heart still for the brokenness that is that person that you loved at one point.
1: Right. Well, sometimes the line between compassion and enabling is paper thin. So we have to really remember Jesus did lay down his life. He instructs us to lay down our life for those that we love. But Jesus laid down his life to accomplish a high and holy purpose, seeking other people's highest good. Jesus did not lay down his life to enable bad behavior to continue.
0: Wow, that is powerful. That is really good. And very important for us to think through.
1: It is.
0: Because I think we lean the other direction. Just take it as Christians. You know, this is what the Lord wants us to do.
1: Absolutely. Well, listen, I'll just do personal confession here. I am set up to be a classic enabler because I have so much compassion. And so the secret for me wasn't to diminish my compassion, but the secret to me was remembering sometimes the most compassionate thing I can do is to seek the other person's highest good, and it is not seeking the other person's highest good to enable destructive patterns and sinful patterns to continue without calling those into question. Remember, we're after wise trust here, not blind trust.
0: Yeah, that is so good. Let's hit the red flags of distrust. I think you noted 11 in the book. Why don't you just rattle them off and give us a couple of the ones that stick out for you?
1: Let's talk about a couple of my favorite ones. Not favorite because they're good, but favorite because they were eye-opening to me.
0: Okay.
1: One is insincerity. When someone tells you what they think you want to hear, but they don't really mean it.
0: And you can tell.
1: And you can feel it.
0: Uh-huh.
1: And it's like you walk away from the conversation and go, huh, did they really mean what they just said? Because I don't feel like it was sincere. Okay, so that's a red flag, right?
0: Mm-hmm.
1: Another one is inconsistency. You never know what version of that person you're going to get. Like sometimes they are so uber sweet, and other times they are angry and fly off the handle. And that inconsistency can create a lot of tension for you because you just don't know.
0: Right.
1: Another one is self-centeredness. They only think about themselves. Another one is insecurity. They lack confidence in themselves, but not just that they lack confidence in themselves, but they expect you to fill up those holes for them.
0: Yeah.
1: In other words, they want you to make them feel more secure. So these people are usually in need of incessant encouragement. They're
0: accolades.
1: Yes,
0: yeah.
1: Yes. And the problem with that is you can never fill up the bucket that they have because there's a hole in the bottom of their bucket. So, and of course, immorality. They lack a moral compass. Super alarming in a relationship. Insubordination. They reject reasonable authority. That should be concerning too, you know? So it continues to go on. The last one I'll mention is inflated sense of self. They think you cannot manage without them. So if someone says to you, you know, I'm the best thing that ever happened to you, you'll never find a friend like me.
0: I can imagine saying that or hearing that.
1: Well, it's said.
0: Yeah.
1: Like, or, you know, you'll never find another friend like me, or you would be nothing without me.
0: Wow.
1: You would never be able to do your job without me. Those kinds of things, that inflated sense of self, really big red flag.
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4: In Genesis 41, God enabled Joseph to interpret Pharaoh's dream, where God warned there would be 7 years of plenty and 7 years of famine. 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Some people call this the Joseph Principle, which is a biblical financial principle that should be followed by everyone, including individuals, corporations, and governments. In James chapter 4, we are warned not to presume upon the future, which most people have done by spending all of their income and not saving for future needs. 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
2: Lisa, let me ask you, and we touched on this last time, but I want to go a little deeper into it, and that is, how can trust issues with other humans affect our trust with the Lord? I think the linkage is obvious, but again, give us handles to that concept that when people let us down, we start to doubt that God's even there for us. Mm-hmm. And then what do we do with that emotion, that feeling, that sense of betrayal? Mm-hmm. It sounds heavy, but it is.
3: Well, what we don't trust, we'll try to control. So this can happen when we've experienced a lot of broken trust with other people, or maybe not even a lot, but a significant broken trust scenario with another person. And we don't understand why God allowed it. We don't understand, like, especially if it's with another Christian, it's like, God, whose side are you on here? Because they say that they're praying about the situation, but they're interpreting the situation so much differently when I feel like I'm the one that got hurt. And it can really feel very, very confusing. But I think one of the most confusing parts of it is when it appears that the person who hurt us got away with it and God just didn't address it. And that can be really confusing. So we have to remember that we don't always have to see the justice of God to know that it's in play. Sin comes as a package deal. So when someone sins, there's a part pleasure to it or part satisfaction to it. But then there's also, it's a package deal with consequences are built into sin. So when someone sins, they start to unleash the consequences that are already built into that sin. And so we don't have to see it to know that it exists. And just because we don't see the justice of God right away, we just have to be assured in His Word. He says that we will sow, I mean, whatever we sow, we will reap. So we'll reap what we sow, right? Just because we can't see God's justice, in our minds, the absence of God's justice does not equate to the absence of God's presence. And where God is present, He is working on things and He will not be mocked.
2: Yeah. It's difficult to tolerate injustice. I mean, I think we as Christians have a high sense of justice. Mm-hmm. That's in part why we've come to the Lord, I think. It's in us. It's part of our spiritual DNA. And the Lord certainly values that, this idea of justice. But when it's aimed at us and we feel an injustice toward us, and then we don't even feel like the Lord is vindicating this or making it right, how do we mature to a point where we can manage that? Okay, Lord, we know that You've got it, that if it's not dealt with this week, this month, this year, this lifetime, that You've got it in the long run. That takes a lot of maturity. I'm thinking of Paul being thrown into prison for proclaiming Jesus mm-hmm. as Lord. And, you know, he's in this dungeon prison and singing songs. Mm-hmm. I would say that's mature Christianity.
3: Mm-hmm. Yeah, I would too.
2: How much of our life, where we're falling short in that regard, where, you know, we didn't get the right response from a friend and it hurts our feelings and we hold that as a grudge. Are we just that much on the milk of the Word that we're not mm-hmm. mature enough as Christians to kind of take that and let the Lord work in that situation?
3: Well, I think it's natural to feel that way. And I think it's important for us to express when we go through things that we feel are terribly unfair, it's okay to express those to the Lord. I mean, if you read my journal, you would see, not only would you see me express what I feel like are areas of time and situations I've walked through that are so unfair, but you'll also see me making so many suggestions to God of how He can right this wrong, of how He can make this better. But I want to say this just with so much tenderness, give it some time. Just give it some time. Because the very things that I thought God should do to right these wrongs that I walked through and to make them fair, over a long period of time, years, I can go back in my journal now and I can say, wow, God, if You would have done that, which in the moment would have given me this feeling like, oh, yay, God, You're making this fair, it would have had dire consequences for me now. And I couldn't have

0: understood that back then. In other words, I was asking God, God, like, do this, like, make this consequence come about. But actually, I can see now God used not allowing that consequence to protect me later in the situation, mm-hmm. yeah. because had that consequence come about, it would have actually had ramifications for me. And so that's where we really do need to trust God there.
1: It's really profound, Lisa. And it takes a lot of courage to get to that point to see that. You mentioned something earlier where that which we fear, we try to control. It seems like when trust is broken, like I personally, I trust God. My struggle is, what am I supposed to do as I'm trusting you? So how did that look for you in terms of close relationships with that violation of trust? Did you seek to control and manage things, or did you just
2: well, that is so gentle.
1: Do a trust fall and say, okay, God's got it?
0: Yeah, why don't we just go right there? Okay. Well, I'm not typically a controlling person, but it sneaks in. So I put this little list of awareness, like, let's pay attention to these things. These might be some indicators that we're in a situation that we don't trust, therefore we're trying to take control. Mm-hmm. One of those is needing to know every detail. Now, being a responsible steward is great, yeah. but we can easily cross the line from being a responsible steward to being controlling of a situation because we don't trust, right? So needing to know every detail, obsessively trying to figure out how to prevent bad things. I'm raising my hand really high here. So remember when we talked about the trauma diamond in my brain? Trying to figure out how to prevent bad things is often playing out in my brain by catastrophic thinking, because somehow I feel like if I can run ahead, figure out all the bad things that could happen, figure out the worst case scenario, then somehow today I can prepare myself so that if that happens, I'm not going to be as shocked by it, right?
2: Yeah, and that's not unusual.
0: It's not unusual.
2: Catastrophization, I think, is the word. Yeah. And that's a coping skill.
0: It is a coping skill. But doesn't that leave us in a place where we are not looking forward to the future, but we're always trying to brace for impact?
2: Well, fear.
0: Yeah, and we're walking in constant fear. Another one is getting annoyed when people deviate from your plan. Another one is having unrealistic expectations of others. Because, again, if we're not trusting them, we want to control them. And so we can have unrealistic expectations of what they should do and what they shouldn't do because we don't want to get caught off guard. And then here's a big one. Thinking, really always thinking, your way is the right way. And not giving space for other people to express that their way may be different. But remember, different isn't always bad.
2: Mm. Yeah. Let me ask this. What is it we can control? Maybe that's the right question.
0: Mm-hmm. Well, God calls us and tells us that one of the fruit of the Spirit is self-control. So, you know.
2: Ouch.
0: I mean, we cannot control what happens in the future. We can be responsible. We can do everything today that we're supposed to do to plan well and to work effectively and all of that. But we ultimately cannot control the outcome of the future. We cannot control other people. We can't control, like, we get on the road today. Ultimately, we can't control what the other drivers do or don't do, right? Mm-hmm. There's so much that we can't control. So I think it's important to remember there is a part of this that we are going to have to accept that. We're going to have to accept that there are things we cannot control, but take responsibility for what we can control. I can't control what someone else says, but I can control my reaction to it. I can't control if I walk into a coffee shop and someone just bumps into me and says rude things to me because the coffee shop frappéd their latte and waylaid their whole day, right? And now they're trying to take it out on me. But here's what I can do. I can look at them and think, just because you lay down an offense doesn't mean I have to pick it up, carry it with me, and let it ruin my day.
2: Yeah.
0: You know?
2: Well, that's so good. And this has been so good the last couple of days. I do want to take just a minute here at the end and allow you to talk about your new man, Chaz, and how long have you been married now, and what, on the positive side of things, for those that are struggling, may not see the light at the end of the tunnel, just what the Lord has done to rescue and save and restore. Mm-hmm. I want to see the blossom in your face, mm-hmm. is what I'm looking for right now.
0: Well, I when I experienced the death of my marriage,

0: marriage, I thought that it was me signing up to not have a partner in life the rest of my life, that I probably wouldn't get remarried. I couldn't fathom dating. So it took a long time, and I'm thankful it took a long time, because I wanted to heal enough not to need another person to help me walk through what I was walking through. I wanted to heal enough to where I could be freed up and healthy enough to want the right person. Otherwise, if I would have jumped into relationships too quickly, I probably would have been attracted to what was normal to me. And dysfunction had become normal. And I didn't want to jump into another dysfunctional relationship. Yeah. So I'm thankful I took that time. But eventually, I did meet a wonderful man. His name is Chaz. And you want to see my face blossom?
1: Here it is.
0: Here it is.
1: Boop!
0: He is such an unexpected but beautiful and wonderful gift from God, and I am so thankful. The thing that I really appreciate so much about Chaz is he spent years tending well to his soul and his emotions and healing from the things that he went through in his life. I remember when I was first engaging with him, he has done his work. And the only way you really know that phraseology is if you have actually really worked on yourself, worked on the brokenness that we all acquire through life. And that was very attractive to me. So yeah, there were many wonderful things about him. But I think my most favorite of all is that I get to see what it feels like to be really loved and adored by a man. And yeah, that is such a gift.
1: Hmm. Wow, I do see that in your face now. Let's go here for the last question. That woman that's going, well, that's great, Lisa. That's wonderful. I'm so glad for you. But in her heart, there's a bit of resentment, because that's not my story. She's somewhere along your journey, mm-hmm, but she hasn't made it through to that blossoming, smiley effervescence that you're showing there. Mm-hmm. What do you say to her about hope? Tying this all back together to yesterday, mm-hmm, where does she find her hope? What does she need to do right now?
0: Well, first of all, I want to tell her I understand, and I just want to acknowledge that is a lonely, hard place to be. I wish so much that I could run into your future, see all the good stuff that God has ahead of you, and come back and tell you today,

0: or, you know, why you're at the place you are today. But here's what I do know. God got me through that season. I went kicking and screaming through a lot of that season, but God did get me through that season. And there's been enough time now where I can look back on my lonely season and I can just report what I see now. I see that God had a plan for me. It is so very different than what I ever thought that it would be. But the less I resist trusting Him, the less I suffer. The more I resist trusting Him, the more I suffer. Our job today is just to be obedient to God. God's job is everything else.
1: And that's how we'll conclude our conversation with Lisa Turkers today on Focus on the Family with Jim Daly, and her insights about trust and navigating relationships when things are broken really pierce the heart.
2: They do. And working through our trust issues is essential to our emotional and spiritual health. I think she spoke to that throughout the program. I so appreciate the reminder that we can lean on God and trust in His goodness even when it feels like He's not moving, maybe especially when it feels like He's not moving. And I hope you've taken Lisa's message to heart. This is why Focus on the Family exists. We want to provide you with biblical principles that you can apply in your life and in your relationships. 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We have a team of caring Christian counselors who can pray with you and get you on a path toward health and healing. We also have many wonderful resources we can put into your hands to help you go deeper, like Lisa's book, I Want to Trust You, But I Don't. Moving forward when you're skeptical of others, afraid of what God will allow, and doubtful of your own discernment. It's full of biblical truth and stories that will encourage you. 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
2: For those on the outside, it seemed to happen quickly. But for worship leader and songwriter Brian Dirksen and his family, it was a long, painful process, resulting in a diagnosis 1 week ago that was too little, too late.

On Friday, July 17th, Brian Dirksen learned that he had stage 4 aggressive cancer, and just 4 days later, the Lord called him home. Even if you don't recognize his name, you probably know his music. Refiner's Fire, Purify My Heart, Come, Now Is the Time to Worship, and so many others. Here at Haven Ministries, Brian's voice filled the airwaves often over the years, both singing and speaking, sharing his love for his Redeemer. The wisdom of James comes to mind. What is your life? For you are a mist that appears for a little while and then vanishes. And yet in Christ, we have a hope beyond the grave because our Redeemer lives. Welcome to Haven today. I'm David Wolin, sharing the great story that's all about Jesus. We're wrapping up a series called Hope When Life Hurts.

And today, a familiar voice returns to the program. Danny Rojas is joining me once again. As you may know, Danny leads Haven's Spanish language ministry, broadcasting daily to Cuba and the Spanish-speaking world beyond through the program of El Faro de Redención. A few weeks ago, we decided that we'd both teach through the book of Job, me on Haven today, him on El Faro, and now we're going to connect and reflect on what we are taking from that study, how Job points us to the wisdom of the cross and the glory of Christ. It's such an encouraging conversation. And of course, Danny will give us a brief update on what's happening right now on the ground in Cuba and the church in Cuba. But first, I want to let you know that if you missed any part of this series, our study through the book of Job, or the interviews that preceded it, which included visits with Charles Morris and Johnny Erickson Tada, all of that you can find on the Haven website or the Haven Today mobile app. And Danny will be joining us in a moment, but today, this is the last day that we're offering this on the air. I want to invite you to snag your copy of Johnny's new book of devotions from Haven. It's called Keeping Faith When Life Hurts. There are 100 devotions for what she describes as the hard days, and life does bring us those days. 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Keeping Faith When Life Hurts is our way of saying thank you for your gift of ministry support, which is what keeps Haven today on the air. 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And as I mentioned at the start of the broadcast, our hearts are heavy for the Dirksen family. Brian was a friend of Haven, and we wanted to honor his legacy today with a couple of his songs, which honestly dovetail with our theme. Our lives are but a vapor. Now is the time to repent and come to Christ. Now is the time to walk closely with him. And as Brian's song says so well, come, now is the time to worship.

This is Haven Today. I'm David Wolin, and here at the close of our series, I thought I would bring in my friend and colleague, Danny Rojas. Danny,

0: Hey, good to have you, brother.
1: Oh, it's great to be here, David.
0: Well, we've been talking on Haven all these last couple of weeks under a series called Hope When Life Hurts, but specifically over the last 6 days, opening up the book of Job. And you and I talked about this a few weeks ago, and you were jumping into the same book of the Bible in your teaching in the ministry of El Faro. And before, though, we jump into that, since we are talking about El Faro, frankly, and what it is to suffer in this life, in this world, I would actually like to give you a chance to give us a quick update on how things are in Cuba and your ministry there.
1: Well, things are worse than ever, David. I mean, we've been talking about Cuba for the last 3 years, but it is just intensifying. I spoke with our friend Jennifer in Havana just yesterday, and she was excited because she finally had electricity. But it turns out that all last week, they were without electricity from Monday to Friday. And without electricity also means without water. I've spoken to pastors that are actually saying things like, I hope that we make it to the end of the year. Like, they're worried about dying. They're worried about more than just, you know, whether their food's going to go bad. You know, they're worried about starvation. They're worried about, you know, succumbing to diseases because of how, you know, how the medical supplies are not present in the hospitals. I mean, so many things. And then, of course, you know, the cost of transportation is unbelievable. The cost of food. And so, yeah, it's just getting worse and worse for our brothers in Cuba.
0: Yeah, and we pray for them on the regular at Haven, and you get to speak to a listening audience, and you can't feed them with food, but you can feed them with the living bread and water, and what a privilege that is. I'm so grateful for your faithfulness in this ministry.

0: And it strikes me, Danny, that opening up a book like Job, knowing who your audience is and how they'll hear it, that probably changes even the way that you read a book like this, doesn't it?
1: Mm, absolutely. It as my son would say, it hits different.
0: Mm-hmm.
1: Thinking about suffering when you feel like you haven't done anything wrong, you know, when it feels like injustice or, you know, it's inexplicable. That's where it resonates for me.
0: Mm, yeah. Well, you know, Job hit me different this time as well, going through it. I mean, I've read it before, and it's the kind of book of the Bible where you kind of hesitate before turning there. At least that was my memory of the last time I studied it, because it seemed kind of dark and heavy and maybe a little depressing. And I just kind of think, well, no, I need encouragement today. And what I was so profoundly surprised by was how deeply encouraged I was in reading Job. And I can't help but think, and I've said this several times over this last couple of weeks, whenever you read God's word, God's word is reading you.
1: Yes.
0: And our friend, Christopher Ash, who has just written such a wonderful set of resources on, Job. I benefited from them so much. And he made this observation in the opening to one of his works. He says there's two kinds of chairs you sit in when you read the book of Job, and it'll depend it'll determine how you read it, either the armchair or the wheelchair. And he's not trying to be coy with that, but he's saying if you are kind of at your leisure and not feeling pain and hurt, then you'll read Job one way. But if you're the one who's hurting, or if your loved one is hurting, suddenly in him you see a fellow sufferer, and you feel what he feels, and you resonate with him, and then you see over the course of a very real struggle that would, you know, which is very, very honest. It's not trite or surfacey. It has that ring of authenticity, but then you see that trial has a beginning and it has an end, and God has determined each of those two things sovereignly. And in the end, there is actually a lot of grace in Job. That actually surprised me a lot as well.
1: I agree. I think that's one of the things, like you said, you know, that happens to people when they think about Job, is we avoid it because it seems so heavy, you know, kind of like, you know, Revelation, Hebrews, Ecclesiastes. There are certain books that, we hesitate, Lamentations, you know, because they're tough. But yeah, reading through that same commentary, which, thank you for recommending it, by the way, it's been very helpful. But reading through his work, I was surprised by that, because I mean, I've read Job many times, but this time, again, it hit differently. And I think, you know, part of it was that commentary. And one of the things that I think was great for me was to see how easy it is to find Jesus in Job.
0: Yes. Yeah, me too. I totally agree. Reading Job, where did you begin to see Jesus, in a sense, showing up?
1: Well, this is, you know, this is obviously from, you know, from Ash's work, but I found this to be so beautiful, and it got me excited when I came to it. But he's talking about Job's suffering, and if, you know,

0: whether there's anything that we could say to comfort him. It says, even at this stage, there's something to be said beyond the silence of bankruptcy, beyond even the silence of sympathy, because 2,000 years ago, another blameless believer was with three friends in the Garden of Gethsemane. You know, and again, there's Job. Job is pictured there with his three friends that are sitting in silence. And then he points us to Jesus and says, Jesus was with his three friends in the Garden of Gethsemane. And he says, as he suffered in anticipation of the agony of the cross, he too was deeply alone. Could you not watch 1 hour? But they could not. And then on the cross, he too was in deep darkness, deeper than the darkness of night, deeper than even Job's darkness. And from his lips came the cry of dereliction, my God, why have you forsaken me? And I said, wow, that's Jesus. That's Jesus in Job.
1: Yeah. Yeah, exactly. I mean, really throughout, just a broad theme, the broadest of all the themes in Job is that of an innocent sufferer and having a category for that. In a sense, all of Job in that lays the groundwork for Jesus. But even the way Job begins, Job can't see this, but it is, there is a cosmic landscape behind all of it. And it is a spiritual battle that he does experience spiritually, but only within the visible and experiential plane of the world that he lives in, you know, and likewise, Jesus' ministry begins with the devil bringing everything he's got at him, except in the case of Jesus, he is doing battle directly with Satan. And speaking of Jesus, he goes and defeats the devil himself. Job's task is never to defeat Satan. That's something that's uniquely Christ's. What Job does is hold fast to the living God who has said, you know, fear me above all else.
0: Well, in preaching, we would say that Jesus is the true and greater Job, you know?
1: Yeah, listeners have heard me say that.
0: Yeah.
1: That's right.
0: Well, where Job is an innocent man that is suffering, we could say that Job was not truly innocent. Job was not without sin. Job was someone who repented, who offered sacrifices, who made sure that he lived as uprightly as he could. But we know that Job wasn't perfect. You know, even though his friends were accusing him, Jesus is the only one who could, you know, stand before the judgment seat and not be found guilty of anything.
1: Yeah. There's a sense in which as you're reading Job, just even as a reader, you're wondering and feeling, how could God possibly redeem all this suffering? And yet within Job, we're being given this category that actually it is through the suffering of the innocent that God doesn't just redeem the circumstances, but that's his plan to redeem the world itself, to undo what the devil has brought into the world, what entered in Genesis 3, thinking about what then transpires over the course of the book. And it really is quite long in the middle. There's this ongoing back and forth and back and forth, three different sets of exchanges between Job and his three friends. And there's something to just about the world that we live in today and those three friends. It's fascinating to me. They sound like they're speaking the truth. There's a lot of true-ish things that they say about God. And if you just kind of parachute into Job, and you're just looking for like little tidbits, little nuggets of encouragement, you might land on one of Job's three friends, read something they say about God and think, you know, yes, you know, hold on to that. You know, that's true.
0: Yes.
1: And on the one hand, they might have said something true about God and yet they missed it completely. That is a fascinating aspect of Job that takes a lot of discernment, I think, to read through. But when you do see it, there is something to gain from it.
0: I think what we're seeing there is we're seeing a common way of how man relates to God and how he believes that God relates to him. The fallacy of this way that we're going to talk about in a second is what Job is really describing. You know, they have a concept of God who basically works like a contract or an agreement that, you know, there's stipulations and if you follow them, then you're going to get this result. You know, if I put in this, God is going to put out that. And this transactional view of man's relationship to God is false. You know, as they're speaking, they're describing these things, like you say, that sound really good,

0: that you might, you know, say amen to. And yet, as you keep reading, you're seeing that what they're describing is not real, because, you know, if I live that way, then I would always be blessed. If mm-hmm. I live that way, then I would always experience joy and blessing and never have any problems. And that's not the world. That's not how God interacts with us.
1: And yet there is something very real about the way that Job is wrestling with God. And from our standpoint today, the Christ has come and he's died in our place. He's risen again. We look back to the cross. And in our union with Christ, now we're called sons and daughters of the King, right? We're invited to call our God Father. And in light of that relationship we have with him, I think we can feel some closeness to the kind of wrestling that Job has, because the level of suffering that then collided with his life, he had a hard time reconciling with the God that he thought he knew. And I think it's a very real admission as believers to say, when the trials of this life come, when the storms are upon us, we have a lot of resonance with Job. We wrestle with that. Those very same kinds of things. God, where are you? I feel alone. I never saw this coming. How could you let this happen? I mean, we ask those questions too.
0: Yes. I think the difference for us, you know, let's say on this side of the cross, on this side of the story of redemption, is that we can look back at the problems that we're going through and then look ahead to the promise of our Savior. You know, where Job says, you know, I know that my Redeemer lives, you know, and, you know, that was something that he believed. And I do believe that is looking to Jesus too. That's another strong Christ connection. But for us now, it's based on a promise. I feel like Job had a hope. Job said, I know that my Redeemer lives, but it was more of a hope than something that was based on a promise. But we have the promises of the gospel.
1: Yeah.
0: We have these greater promises now, and that's wonderful. That's wonderful. Yeah, we're going to ask the same questions that we see in Job, but we have better answers.
1: And the Lord knows how to meet us in the midst of our trials and sustain us and use them for his glory and for our good. And when we get to the end of Job, I mean, there clearly is an end. There was a purpose, and that there was an end to his season of trial, the dark night that he went through. God was never going to let this go on and on and on and on forever. But, it is the same for us.
0: Yes.
1: But then we see Job restored. We see Job is given. And if you compare the numbers, his livestock and his wealth, et cetera, it's double from what he had before. And he was already the richest man in the world before all of this began. But all of this, I think, is intended, to point us ultimately to our ultimate hope. It's not, hey, hang on, believer, God is going to double your money, you know, if you just hang on to this trial and remain faithful. But we are meant to look heavenward. The blessings that await us there, which, speaking of true promises that are waiting for us, that is the greatest of all, that we will be in the presence of God. And it's more than we can possibly imagine or grasp. I actually think Job gives us that hope of heaven in the way that it ends.
0: Yeah, I think that's something that definitely points to our eternal hope. And certainly, I mean, we'd love to be rewarded for our faithfulness here on earth and get back double of whatever we've lost in the past. That would be wonderful. But, you know, again, I think the thing that we see in Job just points us to something that's even greater than that, you know, and it is, like you said, that, that hope based on faithful promises from a faithful God, that not only are our sins forgiven, we are adopted into God's family. We are heirs and co-heirs with Christ. You know, we're seated with him even now in heavenly places. I mean, those promises are not just wonderful, they're true, and we can rest in that and trust in that now. I love that. You know, that hope that comes from Job's restoration is even greater for us in Jesus.
1: Amen. Amen to that. Well, it's always a joy to discover Christ afresh in the pages of the Old Testament. It's one of my delights in studying the Word. I know it's the same for

0: you, Danny. It was good to spend a little time just talking about that today. Thanks, brother, for your ministry faithfully to Cuba with El Faro. And thanks for being with us today.
1: Thank you for having me, David.

0: It's known both as Refiner's Fire and Purify My Heart, but either way, it's a great song of worship from the late Brian Dirksen. This is Haven Today. I'm David Wolin. Here at Haven, our goal every day is to spotlight Jesus Christ amid the storms of life, and we are never alone if we belong to Jesus. 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I'm David Wolin. Won't you come back again next time? We'll be keeping it all about Jesus. It's the great story here on Haven Today. For your walk with Jesus, I'm David Wolin with Haven Today, inviting you to anchor your day in God's Word. John 17 gives us a wonderful window into the heart of Jesus. His high priestly prayer shows us how much he cares for his disciples, for the church, and for the world. On the night before his crucifixion, Jesus wasn't simply thinking of himself, he was praying for us. He asked the Father to protect, to sanctify, and unite his people. But Jesus prayed for something else as well. In John 17, 13, Jesus prays to the Father, "I am coming to you now, but I say these things while I am still in the world, so that they may have the full measure of my joy within them." And the joy of Jesus can be yours as you abide in him. Get more encouragement for your walk with Jesus at haventoday.org.
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2: Southeast residents are reminded to take precautions as a heat warning is in effect for the area. A low of 17 overnight, with temperatures climbing to 34 on Saturday, the Humidex pushing it to nearly 40. Sunday reaches 32 with a risk of showers, and Monday sits at 30. Stay weather ready and stream us anywhere by downloading the Discover Weyburn app. I'm Larissa McEwen.
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2: We're looking at another hot weekend in the southeast with a heat warning in effect. A low of 17 overnight with temperatures climbing up to 34 on Saturday, the Humidex pushing it to nearly 40. Sunday reaches 32 with a risk of showers, and Monday sits at 30. Sun or storm, find the area's official forecast and stream us anywhere on the Discover Wayburn app. I'm Larissa McEwen.
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0: 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AM 1190 is firing up the grill for the Great Plains Taste of Summer Barbecue. So make sure you pack your appetite. And maybe a few extra napkins. You're gonna need them.
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3: Southeast residents are reminded to take precautions as a heat warning is in effect for the area. A low of 17 overnight, with temperatures climbing to 34 on Saturday, the Humidex pushing it to nearly 40. Sunday reaches 32 with a risk of showers, and Monday sits at 30. Stay weather ready and stream us anywhere by downloading the Discover Weyburn app. I'm Larissa McEwen.
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1: We're looking at another hot weekend in the southeast with a heat warning in effect. A low of 17 overnight with temperatures climbing up to 34 on Saturday, the Humidex pushing it to nearly 40. Sunday reaches 32 with a risk of showers, and Monday sits at 30. Sun or storm, find the area's official forecast and stream us anywhere on the Discover Weyburn app. I'm Larissa McEwen.
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1: Southeast residents are reminded to take precautions as a heat warning is in effect for the area. A low of 17 overnight, with temperatures climbing to 34 on Saturday, the Humidex pushing it to nearly 40. Sunday reaches 32 with a risk of showers, and Monday sits at 30. Stay weather ready and stream us anywhere by downloading the Discover Weyburn app. I'm Larissa McEwen.
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1: We're looking at another hot weekend in the southeast with a heat warning in effect. A low of 17 overnight with temperatures climbing up to 34 on Saturday, the Humidex pushing it to nearly 40. Sunday reaches 32 with a risk of showers, and Monday sits at 30. Sun or storm, find the area's official forecast and stream us anywhere on the Discover Wayburn app. I'm Larissa McEwen.
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4: Southeast residents are reminded to take precautions as a heat warning is in effect for the area. A low of 17 overnight, with temperatures climbing to 34 on Saturday, the Humidex pushing it to nearly 40. Sunday reaches 32 with a risk of showers, and Monday sits at 30. Stay weather ready and stream us anywhere by downloading the Discover Weyburn app. I'm Larissa McEwen.
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1: We're looking at another hot weekend in the southeast with a heat warning in effect. A low of 17 overnight with temperatures climbing up to 34 on Saturday, the Humidex pushing it to nearly 40. Sunday reaches 32 with a risk of showers, and Monday sits at 30. Sun or storm, find the area's official forecast and stream us anywhere on the Discover Weyburn app. I'm Larissa McEwen.
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1: A heat warning in effect for the area this weekend with temperatures around 17 this morning. Those climb to 34 this afternoon with the humidex making it feel closer to 40. Sunday reaches 32 with some showers possible and Monday reaches 30. Stay weather ready and stream us anywhere by downloading the Discover Weyburn app. I'm Larissa McEwen.
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3: A heat warning continues for the southeast with a little relief in the early morning with temperatures sitting around 17. Things heat up during the daytime with temperatures climbing to 34, closer to 40 with the humidex. Sunday sits at 32 with a chance of showers, and Monday reaches 30. Sun or storm, find the area's official forecast and stream us anywhere on the Discover Weyburn app. I'm Larissa McEwen.
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1: 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It is gone.
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1: 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Strikes out Cody Bellinger, and the Blue Jays have done it.
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2: A heat warning in effect for the area this weekend with temperatures around 17 this morning. Those climb to 34 this afternoon with the humidex making it feel closer to 40. Sunday reaches 32 with some showers possible and Monday reaches 30. Stay weather ready and stream us anywhere by downloading the Discover Weyburn app. I'm Larissa McEwen.
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1: A heat warning continues for the southeast with a little relief in the early morning with temperatures sitting around 17. Things heat up during the daytime with temperatures climbing to 34, closer to 40 with the Humidex. Sunday sits at 32 with a chance of showers, and Monday reaches 30. Sun or storm, find the area's official forecast and stream us anywhere on the Discover Weyburn app. I'm Larissa McEwen.
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1: A heat warning in effect for the area this weekend with temperatures around 17 this morning. Those climb to 34 this afternoon with the humidex making it feel closer to 40. Sunday reaches 32 with some showers possible and Monday reaches 30. Stay weather ready and stream us anywhere by downloading the Discover Weyburn app. I'm Larissa McEwen.
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1: A heat warning continues for the southeast with a little relief in the early morning with temperatures sitting around 17. Things heat up during the daytime with temperatures climbing to 34, closer to 40 with the Humidex. Sunday sits at 32 with a chance of showers, and Monday reaches 30. Sun or storm, find the area's official forecast and stream us anywhere on the Discover Weyburn app. I'm Larissa McEwen.
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1: From the Provincial News Desk, I'm Judy Peters. A four-day Saskatchewan Highway Patrol enforcement operation near Stoughton resulted in numerous traffic violations, impaired driving suspensions, and the seizure of illicit cigarettes. Reporter Larissa McEwen has more.
2: The operation took place from July 13th to 16th at the intersection of Highways 47 and 13. Officers stopped and inspected more than 240 vehicles, including 200 passenger vehicles and 46 commercial vehicles. The initiative resulted in 19 tickets issued under the Traffic Safety Act and 21 commercial vehicles being placed out of service. Nine drivers also received roadside suspensions for impairment, including seven for drug impairment and two for alcohol impairment. Officers also seized 800 illicit cigarettes during the operation. The Saskatchewan Highway Patrol says these types of enforcement initiatives help identify unsafe driving behaviors, remove unsafe vehicles from the road, and improve safety for all highway users.
1: RCMP and our province are encouraging safer driving practices after a sharp uptick in the number of fatal collisions. Here's reporter Eric Haddam to tell us more.
3: Saskatchewan RCMP are raising concerns after a sharp increase in fatal crashes this summer. Since June 1st, Mounties have responded to 22 fatal collisions that claimed 27 lives, with 16 deaths recorded since July 10th alone. Traffic Services Officer Lee Kanelson says the causes remain familiar.
4: Put your seatbelt on, respect the speed.

0: limits. Don't take drugs and or alcohol when you know you have to drive, and pay attention to your surroundings at all times.
1: RCMP say fatal collisions are up 77% compared to the same period last year. I'm Eric Haddam.
2: A trespassing incident last weekend at Lake Pelche's Camp Lemieux led police and firefighters on a search for a missing youth. We get the details from reporter Kirstie Hansen.
3: Following a report of a possible trespassing incident last Sunday, Swiftcurrent Rural and Morse RCMP determined that two male youths had trespassed and one of the youths was missing. After an extensive search, including an aerial search and ground search, the youth was eventually located unharmed. For Golden West Broadcasting, I'm Kirstie Hansen.
2: Environment Canada is urging people to take extra precautions with hot weather continuing. Here's some details from reporter Scott Bolton.
4: Officials say people should check in on older adults, those living alone, and others who may be more vulnerable to the heat. Early signs of heat exhaustion include headache, nausea, dizziness, thirst, dark urine, and intense fatigue. Anyone experiencing those symptoms should stop their activity immediately and move to a cooler location. Officials also recommend drinking water frequently, staying out of direct sunlight, and wearing lightweight, light-colored clothing.
2: The Estevan Police Service invited the community to gather near the courthouse for a barbecue celebrating its 120th anniversary. Chief Jamie Blunden was thrilled to see strong support from the community.
5: It's a year-long celebration for us, and this is just one part of it, and it's nice. We've had a hell of a turnout.
2: Blunden says they'd be happy to hold more barbecues in the future. And that's a look at your provincial news.
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2: We're under a heat warning. Sunny today, 34 degrees, the humidex 40. Today's UV index is 8 or very high. A mainly clear sky tonight. There's a chance of overnight showers and thunderstorms, a low of 18. Tomorrow, cloudy, small chance of showers and thunderstorms, a high of 32 and the humidex 40. On Monday and Tuesday, it'll be sunny with highs of 31. Current weather conditions can be found anytime on your Discover Weyburn app. I'm Judy Peters.
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2: We're under a heat warning. Sunny today, 34 degrees, the Humidex 40. Today's UV index is 8 or very high. A mainly clear sky tonight. There's a chance of overnight showers and thunderstorms, a low of 18. Tomorrow, cloudy, small chance of showers and thunderstorms, a high of 32 and the Humidex 40. On Monday and Tuesday, it'll be sunny with highs of 31. Current weather conditions can be found anytime on your Discover Wayburn app. I'm Judy Peters.
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3: Around here, when little Johnny needs to get from Milestone to Stoughton for soccer and everyone's screaming, hollering, and losing their heads because you're running late.

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3: We're under a heat warning. Sunny today, 34 degrees, the Humidex 40. Today's UV index is 8 or very high. A mainly clear sky tonight. There's a chance of overnight showers and thunderstorms, a low of 18. Tomorrow, cloudy, small chance of showers and thunderstorms, a high of 32 and the Humidex 40. On Monday and Tuesday, it'll be sunny with highs of 31. Current weather conditions can be found anytime on your Discover Weyburn app. I'm Judy Peters.
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1: From the Provincial News Desk, I'm Judy Peters. A four-day Saskatchewan Highway Patrol enforcement operation near Stoughton resulted in numerous traffic violations, impaired driving suspensions, and the seizure of illicit cigarettes. Reporter Larissa McEwen has more.
2: The operation took place from July 13th to 16th at the intersection of Highways 47 and 13. Officers stopped and inspected more than 240 vehicles, including 200 passenger vehicles and 46 commercial vehicles. The initiative resulted in 19 tickets issued under the Traffic Safety Act and 21 commercial vehicles being placed out of service. Nine drivers also received roadside suspensions for impairment, including seven for drug impairment and two for alcohol impairment. Officers also seized 800 illicit cigarettes during the operation. The Saskatchewan Highway Patrol says these types of enforcement initiatives help identify unsafe driving behaviors, remove unsafe vehicles from the road, and improve safety for all highway users.
1: RCMP and our province are encouraging safer driving practices after a sharp uptick in the number of fatal collisions. Here's reporter Eric Haddam to tell us more.
3: Saskatchewan RCMP are raising concerns after a sharp increase in fatal crashes this summer. Since June 1st, Mounties have responded to 22 fatal collisions that claimed 27 lives, with 16 deaths recorded since July 10th alone. Traffic Services Officer Lee Knelson says the causes remain familiar.
4: Put your seatbelt on, respect the speed limits. Don't take drugs and/or alcohol when you know you have to drive, and pay attention to your surroundings at all times.
3: RCMP say fatal collisions are up 77% compared to the same period last year. I'm Eric Haddam.
1: A trespassing incident last weekend at Lec Pelche's Camp Lemieux led police and firefighters on a search for a missing youth. We get the details from reporter Kirsty Hansen.
5: Following a report of a possible trespassing incident last Sunday, Swiftcurrent Rural and Morse RCMP determined that two male youths had trespassed and one of the youths was missing. After an extensive search, including an aerial search and ground search, the youth was eventually located unharmed. For Golden West Broadcasting, I'm Kirsty Hansen.
1: Environment Canada is urging people to take extra precautions with hot weather continuing. Here's some details from reporter Scott Bolton.
6: Officials say people should check in on older adults, those living alone, and others who may be more vulnerable to the heat. Early signs of heat exhaustion include headache, nausea, dizziness, thirst, dark urine, and intense fatigue. Anyone experiencing those symptoms should stop their activity immediately and move to a cooler location. Officials also recommend drinking water frequently, staying out of direct sunlight, and wearing lightweight, light-colored clothing.
1: The Estevan Police Service invited the community to gather near the courthouse for a barbecue celebrating its 120th anniversary. Chief Jamie Blunden was thrilled to see strong support from the community.
7: It's a year-long celebration for us, and this is just one part of it, and it's nice. We've had a hell of a turnout.
1: Blunden said,

0: says they'd be happy to hold more barbecues in the future. And that's a look at your provincial news.
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0: We're under a heat warning. Sunny today, 34 degrees, the humidex 40. Today's UV index is 8 or very high. A mainly clear sky tonight. There's a chance of overnight showers and thunderstorms, a low of 18. Tomorrow, cloudy, small chance of showers and thunderstorms, a high of 32 and the humidex 40. On Monday and Tuesday, it'll be sunny with highs of 31. Current weather conditions can be found anytime on your Discover Weyburn app. I'm Judy Peters.
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3: We're under a heat warning. Sunny today, 34 degrees, the humidex 40. Today's UV index is 8 or very high. A mainly clear sky tonight. There's a chance of overnight showers and thunderstorms, a low of 18. Tomorrow, cloudy, small chance of showers and thunderstorms, a high of 32 and the humidex 40. On Monday and Tuesday, it'll be sunny with highs of 31. Current weather conditions can be found anytime on your Discover Weyburn app. I'm Judy Peters.
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2: We're under a heat warning. Sunny today, 34 degrees, the humidex 40. Today's UV index is 8 or very high. A mainly clear sky tonight. There's a chance of overnight showers and thunderstorms, a low of 18. Tomorrow, cloudy, small chance of showers and thunderstorms, a high of 32 and the humidex 40. On Monday and Tuesday, it'll be sunny with highs of 31. Current weather conditions can be found anytime on your Discover Weyburn app. I'm Judy Peters.
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1: From the Provincial News Desk, I'm Judy Peters. A Saskatchewan Highway Patrol operation near Stoughton has resulted in impaired driving suspensions, commercial vehicle violations, and the seizure of illicit

0: cigarettes. We get more from reporter Larissa McEwen.
1: The four-day enforcement initiative was held from July 13th to 16th at the intersection of Highways 47 and 13. During the operation, officers stopped and inspected 246 vehicles, including passenger and commercial vehicles. The checks led to 19 tickets under the Traffic Safety Act, while 21 commercial vehicles were removed from service due to safety concerns. 9 drivers received roadside suspensions for impairment, with 7 related to drug impairment and 2 related to alcohol. Officers also seized 800 illicit cigarettes. The Saskatchewan Highway Patrol says these enforcement efforts are part of its work to improve highway safety and address unsafe driving behaviors.
0: A recent opium trafficking investigation in Weyburn involved several law enforcement agencies working together. Deputy Chief Shane St. John says the cooperation between local, provincial, and federal partners helped bring the investigation together.
2: That cooperation across all partner agencies to get the job done and get this stuff off the streets in a quick, safe manner worked out very, very well.
0: The investigation involved the Weyburn Police Service, Winnipeg Police Service, and Canada Border Services Agency. 2 people were arrested and charged following searches at a Weyburn residence and hotel room. Environment and Climate Change Canada is reminding residents to have a tornado safety plan before severe weather develops. Meteorologist Janelle Gergely says watches and warnings serve different purposes, and knowing the difference can help people react quickly. She says a tornado watch is the time to prepare, while a warning means it's time to act immediately.
3: When you get that watch at the beginning of the day, think about what will I do if I do get a warning for my area, so that you're not panicking in the moment when you get that warning.
0: Gergely says people should have weather alerts enabled on their phones and seek shelter in a basement or an interior room away from windows, adding that vehicles and campers are not safe places to ride out a tornado. Humboldt's trail network continues to grow, and city officials say it's becoming an important part of the community. An updated trail action plan presented to City Council focuses on expanding recreational trails while identifying priorities for future development. Community Leisure Services Director Mike Ulrichson says the demand for trails continues to increase.
4: But the amount of people in this community, and I've been to a lot of communities, Humboldt has a lot of people out walking, and right now, largely that has to be on sidewalks, largely that's in residential roadways and neighborhoods. But the few trails networks that we do have in town, the trail that runs along 5th Ave from downtown towards the Uniplex, there's always people on it. The trail that runs out to the Vintage Club, always people on it. So we're noticing that there's a demand for people to just get out.
0: The updated plan will help guide future trail development as the city continues to grow. And that's a look at your provincial news.
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0: We're under a heat warning. Sunny today, 34 degrees, the humidex 40. Today's UV index is 8 or very high. A mainly clear sky tonight. There's a chance of overnight showers and thunderstorms, a low of 18. Tomorrow, cloudy, small chance of showers and thunderstorms, a high of 32 and the humidex 40. On Monday and Tuesday, it'll be sunny with highs of 31. Current weather conditions can be found anytime on your Discover Weyburn app. I'm Judy Peters.
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0: Box Top, The Letters. I'm Sarah Miller. Thanks for joining us on Classic Hits. Can you believe this is already the last weekend of July? It feels like we were just celebrating the first long weekend of summer. And now, it seems like July is almost over. Whether you've spent this season camping, or at the lake, or on the ball diamonds, or maybe you're just enjoying a few evenings around the fire pit, there's plenty of summer left to soak in. We have a week left of July, and of course, all of August yet to come. I'm Sarah Miller, keeping your Saturday soundtrack rolling. We'll have some more music here on Saskatchewan's Best Music. It's Classic Hits.
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2: We're under a heat warning. Sunny today, 34 degrees, the humidex 40. Today's UV index is 8 or very high. A mainly clear sky tonight. There's a chance of overnight showers and thunderstorms, a low of 18. Tomorrow, cloudy, small chance of showers and thunderstorms, a high of 32 and the humidex 40. On Monday and Tuesday, it'll be sunny with highs of 31. Current weather conditions.

0: Headpins, and Don't It Make You Feel. I'm Sarah Miller. Thanks for joining me today. Classic Hits here, and if you've got a garden this year, chances are things are probably starting to produce. Maybe the zucchinis are taking over your neighborhood, or cucumbers are coming in and tomatoes are starting to ripen. If someone leaves a mysterious bag of vegetables on your doorstep today, just know you're not alone, and it's always nice to share the wealth. I know my son is super excited for his zucchinis. They're starting to come, and he's looking forward to it. We're probably a little bit away yet from actually eating the ripe produce, but I know it's that time of year where you're looking at the garden wondering what's going to grow, what's not going to grow, what's going to produce, what's not going to produce. But just remember, your neighbor will probably have about 10 zucchinis to give you at the end of the year.
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7: We're under a heat warning. Sunny today, 34 degrees, the humidex 40. Today's UV index is 8 or very high. A mainly clear sky tonight. There's a chance of overnight showers and thunderstorms, a low of 18. Tomorrow, cloudy, small chance of showers and thunderstorms, a high of 32 and the humidex 40. On Monday and Tuesday, it'll be sunny with highs of 31. Current weather conditions can be found anytime on your Discover Wayburn app. I'm Judy Peters.
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0: Tarzan Boy. I'm Sarah Miller. Thanks for making Saskatchewan's music a part of your weekend. This is Classic Hits. Another busy summer weekend. And of course, if you're heading out on the highway, be safe. Maybe you're heading to the cabin or visiting families or just checking out some of the great small town festivals. Take your time and leave a little extra space when you're heading there. The destination will be there when you arrive. Don't rush it. Be safe out there.
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1: From the Provincial News Desk, I'm Judy Peters. A four-day Saskatchewan Highway Patrol enforcement operation near Stoughton resulted in numerous traffic violations, impaired driving suspensions, and the seizure of illicit cigarettes. Reporter Larissa McEwen has more.
2: The operation took place from July 13th to 16th at the intersection of Highways 47 and 13. Officers stopped and inspected more than 240 vehicles, including 200 passenger vehicles and 46 commercial vehicles. The initiative resulted in 19 tickets issued under the Traffic Safety Act and 21 commercial vehicles being placed out of service. Nine drivers also received roadside suspensions for impairment, including 7 for drug impairment and 2 for alcohol impairment. Officers also seized 800 illicit cigarettes during the operation. The Saskatchewan Highway Patrol says these types of enforcement initiatives help identify unsafe driving behaviors, remove unsafe vehicles from the road, and improve safety for all highway users.
1: RCMP and our province are encouraging safer driving practices after a sharp uptick in the number of fatal collisions. Here's reporter Eric Haddam to tell us more.
3: Saskatchewan RCMP are raising concerns after a sharp increase in fatal crashes this summer. Since June 1st, Mounties have responded to 22 fatal collisions that claimed 27 lives, with 16 deaths.

0: deaths recorded since July 10th alone. Traffic Services Officer Lee Knelson says the causes remain familiar.
1: Put your seatbelt on, respect the speed limits. Don't take drugs and or alcohol when you know you have to drive, and pay attention to your surroundings at all times.
0: RCMP say fatal collisions are up 77% compared to the same period last year. I'm Eric Haddam.
2: A trespassing incident last weekend at Lake Pelche's Camp Lemieux led police and firefighters on a search for a missing youth. We get the details from reporter Kirsty Hansen.
3: Following a report of a possible trespassing incident last Sunday, Swift Current Rural and Morse RCMP determined that two male youths had trespassed and one of the youths was missing. After an extensive search, including an aerial search and ground search, the youth was eventually located unharmed. For Golden West Broadcasting, I'm Kirsty Hansen.
2: Environment Canada is urging people to take extra precautions with hot weather continuing. Here's some details from reporter Scott Bolton.
4: Officials say people should check in on older adults, those living alone, and others who may be more vulnerable to the heat. Early signs of heat exhaustion include headache, nausea, dizziness, thirst, dark urine, and intense fatigue. Anyone experiencing those symptoms should stop their activity immediately and move to a cooler location. Officials also recommend drinking water frequently, staying out of direct sunlight, and wearing lightweight, light-colored clothing.
2: The Estevan Police Service invited the community to gather near the courthouse for a barbecue celebrating its 120th anniversary. Chief Jamie Blunden was thrilled to see strong support from the community.
5: It's a year-long celebration for us, and this is just one part of it, and it's nice. We've had a hell of a turnout.
2: Blunden says they'd be happy to hold more barbecues in the future. And that's a look at your provincial news.
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2: We're under a heat warning. Sunny today, 34 degrees, the humidex 40. Today's UV index is 8 or very high. A mainly clear sky tonight. There's a chance of overnight showers and thunderstorms, a low of 18. Tomorrow, cloudy, small chance of showers and thunderstorms, a high of 32 and the humidex 40. On Monday and Tuesday, it'll be sunny with highs of 31. Current weather conditions can be found anytime on your Discover Weyburn app. I'm Judy Peters.
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0: David Bowie and Golden Years, Saskatchewan's best music. I'm Sarah Miller. Thanks for joining me today. One thing that never gets old in Saskatchewan, looking up. Blue skies during the day and incredible sunsets at night. The big fluffy clouds. Whether you're out for a walk or a drive and maybe you come across a nice field of canola and you see the contrast between the canola field and the wheat field, it's just so pretty. And it's that view that reminds you that summers are so special here. Except for the fact that right now the mosquitoes seem to be taking over our summer.
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5: We're under a heat warning. Sunny today, 34 degrees, the humidex 40. Today's UV index is 8 or very high. A mainly clear sky tonight. There's a chance of overnight showers and thunderstorms, a low of 18. Tomorrow, cloudy, small chance of showers and thunderstorms, a high of 32 and the humidex 40. On Monday and Tuesday, it'll be sunny with highs of 31. Current weather conditions can be found anytime on your Discover Weyburn app. I'm Judy Peters.
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0: Alanis Morissette, and you learn Saskatchewan's best music. This is Classic Hits. I'm Sarah Miller. Thanks for joining me today. We're coming up on your 11 o'clock hour, and it might be close enough to noon that you can get away with having some ice cream now. It's probably one of the best weekends of the year for an ice cream stop. Whether you're loyal to getting an ice cream cone or a waffle cone, perhaps maybe you're more of a blizzard type person, or milkshake, or perhaps you're just a sundae girl. I hope today is a good day to treat yourself to a little bit of ice cream. Enjoy some of Saskatchewan's best music.
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2: We're under a heat warning. Sunny today, 34 degrees, the humidex 40. Today's UV index is 8 or very high. A mainly clear sky tonight. There's a chance of overnight showers and thunderstorms, a low of 18. Tomorrow, cloudy, small chance of showers and thunderstorms, a high of 32 and the humidex 40. On Monday and Tuesday, it'll be sunny with highs of 31. Current weather conditions can be found anytime on your Discover Weyburn app. I'm Judy Peters.
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0: Sarah Jones, and Things Can Only Get Better. I'm Sarah Miller. Thanks for joining me today, Saskatchewan's Best Music. We're talking about lake life. There's something about Saskatchewan. You know, there's just so many lakes around. It's easy to go to one, and it just kind of slows everything down. Perhaps you're having coffee on the deck. The kids are jumping off the dock. There's fishing. There's paddleboarding. Or maybe you just have a good old lawn chair and a good book. Well, however you're spending your day this weekend, thanks for taking us along with you, and we hope you have a great one.
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1: From the Provincial News Desk, I'm Judy Peters. A Saskatchewan Highway Patrol operation near Stoughton has resulted in impaired driving suspensions, commercial vehicle violations, and the seizure of illicit cigarettes. We get more from reporter Larissa McEwen.
2: The four-day enforcement initiative was held from July 13th to 16th at the intersection of Highways 47 and 13. During the operation, officers stopped and inspected 246 vehicles, including passenger and commercial vehicles. The checks led to 19 tickets under the Traffic Safety Act, while 21 commercial vehicles were removed from service due to safety concerns. 9 drivers received roadside suspensions for impairment, with 7 related to drug impairment and 2 related to alcohol. Officers also seized 800 illicit cigarettes. The Saskatchewan Highway Patrol says these enforcement efforts are part of its work to improve highway safety and address unsafe driving behaviors.
1: A recent opium trafficking investigation in Weyburn involved several

0: several law enforcement agencies working together. Deputy Chief Shane St. John says the cooperation between local, provincial, and federal partners helped bring the investigation together.
1: That cooperation across all partner agencies to get the job done and get this stuff off the streets in a quick, safe manner worked out very, very well.
0: The investigation involved the Weyburn Police Service, Winnipeg Police Service, and Canada Border Services Agency. Two people were arrested and charged following searches at a Weyburn residence and hotel room. Environment and Climate Change Canada is reminding residents to have a tornado safety plan before severe weather develops. Meteorologist Janelle Gergely says watches and warnings serve different purposes, and knowing the difference can help people react quickly. She says a tornado watch is the time to prepare, while a warning means it's time to act immediately.
2: When you get that watch at the beginning of the day, think about what will I do if I do get a warning for my area, so that you're not panicking in the moment when you get that warning.
0: Gergely says people should have weather alerts enabled on their phones and seek shelter in a basement or an interior room away from windows, adding that vehicles and campers are not safe places to ride out a tornado. Humboldt's trail network continues to grow, and city officials say it's becoming an important part of the community. An updated trail action plan presented to City Council focuses on expanding recreational trails while identifying priorities for future development. Community Leisure Services Director Mike Ulrichson says the demand for trails continues to increase.
3: But the amount of people in this community, and I've been to a lot of communities, Humboldt has a lot of people out walking, and right now, largely that has to be on sidewalks, largely that's in residential roadways and neighborhoods. But the few trails networks that we do have in town, the trail that runs along 5th Ave from downtown towards the Uniplex, there's always people on it. The trail that runs out to the Vintage Club, always people on it. So we're noticing that there's a demand for people to just get out.
0: The updated plan will help guide future trail development as the city continues to grow. And that's a look at your provincial news.
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0: We're under a heat warning. Sunny today, 34 degrees, the humidex 40. Today's UV index is 8 or very high. A mainly clear sky tonight. There's a chance of overnight showers and thunderstorms, a low of 18. Tomorrow, cloudy, small chance of showers and thunderstorms, a high of 32 and the humidex 40. On Monday and Tuesday, it'll be sunny with highs of 31. Current weather conditions can be found anytime on your Discover Weyburn app. I'm Judy Peters.
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0: Another great classic for you. That's the Beatles, and We Can Work It Out. I'm Sarah Miller. Thanks for joining us on Saskatchewan's Best Music Classic Hits. Every great summer needs a soundtrack, and luckily, you've already found one. Thanks for tuning in to Classic Hits right here. We'll keep those tunes coming. You keep the windows down and have a safe drive.
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3: We're under a heat warning. Sunny today, 34 degrees, the humidex 40. Today's UV index is 8 or very high. A mainly clear sky tonight. There's a chance of overnight showers and thunderstorms, a low of 18. Tomorrow, cloudy, small chance of showers and thunderstorms, a high of 32 and the humidex 40. On Monday and Tuesday, it'll be sunny with highs of 31. Current weather conditions can be found anytime on your Discover Weyburn app. I'm Judy Peters.
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0: Blue Rodeo, Until I'm Myself Again, Saskatchewan's best music. I'm Sarah Miller. Farmers market are all the rage during this time of year, and it's prime season to head on out to a farmers market. Whether it's fresh local baking, vegetables, crafts, honey, jams, you know, you always end up buying something you didn't plan on buying, but you're glad you did. My favorite memory of a farmers market was always going with my grandma. She sold baked goods at farmers markets, and she would always give me a little bit of cash from some of the sales, and I would get to go and buy myself some fudge. And I'm talking about the classic Moose Jaw Fudge Factory fudge. It was delicious. Still is, but one of my favorite memories is going to get some fudge at the Moose Jaw Fudge Factory.
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10: We're under a heat warning. Sunny today, 34 degrees, the humidex 40. Today's UV index is 8 or very high. A mainly clear sky tonight. There's a chance of overnight showers and thunderstorms, a low of 18. Tomorrow, cloudy, small chance of showers and thunderstorms, a high of 32 and the humidex 40. On Monday and Tuesday, it'll be sunny with highs of 31. Current weather conditions can be found anytime on your Discover Weyburn app. I'm Judy Peters.
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0: Def Leppard and Animal. I'm Sarah Miller. Having a great day so far. I hope you are. Thanks for tuning in, whether you're streaming us or listening in your car. We're glad you're here. Don't forget to take out the steaks if you're doing a barbecue this weekend. That's the worst. You go to barbecue and the meat's still frozen. Well, don't forget, whatever you're barbecuing, whether it's steaks, burgers, smokies, maybe you got some ribs. Hopefully it's something that is going to be delicious. And hopefully someone else is doing the dishes afterwards. Enjoy your Saturday.
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1: From the Provincial News Desk, I'm Judy Peters. A four-day Saskatchewan Highway Patrol enforcement operation near Stoughton resulted in numerous traffic violations, impaired driving suspensions, and the seizure of illicit cigarettes. Reporter Larissa McEwen has more.
2: The operation took place from July 13th to 16th at the intersection of Highways 47 and 13. Officers stopped and inspected more than 240 vehicles, including 200 passenger vehicles and 46 commercial vehicles. The initiative resulted in 19 tickets issued under the Traffic Safety Act and 21 commercial vehicles being placed out of service. Nine drivers also received roadside suspensions for impairment, including seven for drug impairment and two for alcohol impairment. Officers also seized 800 illicit cigarettes during the operation. The Saskatchewan Highway Patrol says these types of enforcement initiatives help identify unsafe driving behaviors, remove unsafe vehicles from the road, and improve safety for all highway users.
1: RCMP and our province are encouraging safer driving practices after a sharp uptick in the number of fatal collisions. Here's reporter Eric Haddam to tell us more.
3: Saskatchewan RCMP are raising concerns after a sharp increase in fatal crashes this summer. Since June 1st, Mounties have responded to 22 fatal collisions that claimed 27 lives, with 16 deaths recorded since July 10th alone. Traffic Services Officer Lee Knelson says the causes remain familiar.
4: Put your seatbelt on, respect the speed limits. Don't take drugs and or alcohol when you know you have to drive, and pay attention to your surroundings at all times.
3: RCMP say fatal collisions are up 77% compared to the same period last year. I'm Eric Haddam.
1: A trespassing incident last weekend at Lec Pelletier's Camp Lemieux led police and firefighters on a search for a missing youth. We get the details from reporter Kirstie Hansen.
5: Following a report of a possible trespassing incident last Sunday, Swift Current Rural and Morse RCMP determined that two male youths had trespassed and one of the youths was missing. After an extensive search, including an aerial search and ground search, the youth was eventually located unharmed. For Golden West Broadcasting, I'm Kirstie Hansen.
1: Environment Canada is urging people to take extra precautions with hot weather continuing. Here's some details from reporter Scott Bolton.
6: Officials say people should check in on older adults, those living alone, and others who may be more vulnerable to the heat. Early signs of heat exhaustion include headache, nausea, dizziness, thirst, dark urine, and intense fatigue. Anyone experiencing those symptoms should stop their activity immediately and move to a cooler location. Officials also recommend drinking water frequently, staying out of direct sunlight, and wearing lightweight, light-colored clothing.
1: The Estevan Police Service invited the community to gather near the courthouse for a barbecue celebrating its 120th anniversary. Chief Jamie Blunden was thrilled to see strong support from the community.
7: It's a year-long celebration for us, and this is just one part of it, and it's nice. We've had a hell of a turnout.
1: Blunden says they'd be happy to hold more barbecues in the future. And that's a look at your provincial news.
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1: We're under a heat warning. Sunny today, 34 degrees, the humidex 40. Today's UV index is 8 or very high. A mainly clear sky tonight. There's a chance of overnight showers and thunderstorms, a low of 18. Tomorrow, cloudy, small chance of showers and thunderstorms, a high of 32 and the humidex 40. On Monday and Tuesday, it'll be sunny with highs of 31. Current weather conditions can be found anytime on your Discover Weyburn app. I'm Judy Peters.
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0: fine state of affairs. I'm Sarah Miller. Thanks for joining us on Classic Hits, Saskatchewan's best music. It's funny how certain songs can instantly take you back to a summer road trip, maybe a family camping vacation, or afternoons spent riding bikes until the streetlights came on. That's one of the things I love most about the classic hits here, is they always have some memories when you hear a song. If you have a memory that you'd like to share with us, feel free to text us. We'd love to hear from you.
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5: We're under a heat warning. Sunny today, 34 degrees, the humidex 40. Today's UV index is 8 or very high. A mainly clear sky tonight. There's a chance of overnight showers and thunderstorms, a low of 18. Tomorrow, cloudy, small chance of showers and thunderstorms, a high of 32 and the humidex 40. On Monday and Tuesday, it'll be sunny with highs of 31. Current weather conditions can be found anytime on your Discover Weyburn app. I'm Judy Peters.
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0: Dream Girl. I'm Sarah Miller. Thanks for joining me today. I hope you're having a great start to your Saturday. And it is that time of year where fairs kind of pop up across Saskatchewan, whether you're going to a fair or there's one on the horizon. What is your favorite part? Is it the rodeo? Maybe it's the fair rides, fair food, or perhaps it's just seeing all the local entertainment and supporting with volunteering. Thanks for hanging out with us and doing your part to keep our community strong. It's Classic Hits.
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11: We're under a heat warning. Sunny today, 34 degrees, the Humidex 40. Today's UV index is 8 or very high. A mainly clear sky tonight. There's a chance of overnight showers and thunderstorms, a low of 18. Tomorrow, cloudy, small chance of showers and thunderstorms, a high of 32 and the Humidex 40. On Monday and Tuesday, it'll be sunny with highs of 31. Current weather conditions can be found anytime on your Discover Weyburn app. I'm Judy Peters.
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0: Brian Adams with Somebody. I'm Sarah Miller. Thanks for joining me. Whether tonight you're heading out to have a bonfire or you're watching the sunset, maybe you're heading out to the lake or you're catching a local baseball game as those are getting pretty amped up with playoffs, or maybe you're just relaxing, I hope you have some time to enjoy a beautiful Saskatchewan evening because there's nothing quite like watching that sunset over the prairie horizon.
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0: Cast of the Red Hot Fools. I'm Sarah Miller. Thanks for tuning in to Classic Hits. Looks like camping is on the horizon for me. I love camping. The last time I went camping, however, I got rained on the entire time in a tent. And that's not fun. So I'm hoping I'll have a better experience this time coming up. And one of my favorite things are pancakes, roasting marshmallows, and that nice cup of coffee when you wake up in the morning. Although, there's always the funny moments, right? Whether it's somebody forgot something super important or they're trying to cook something and it falls in the fire. I hope your camping experience is better than mine was.
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11: We're under a heat warning. Sunny today, 34 degrees, the humidex 40. Today's UV index is 8 or very high. A mainly clear sky tonight. There's a chance of overnight showers and thunderstorms, a low of 18. Tomorrow, cloudy, small chance of showers and thunderstorms, a high of 32 and the humidex 40. On Monday and Tuesday, it'll be sunny with highs of 31. Current weather conditions can be found anytime on your Discover Weyburn app. I'm Judy Peters.
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0: Shoot Club and Rise Up. I'm Sarah Miller. Thanks for joining me today. Whether you're out on the roads or just even in town, it seems like there's a lot of wildlife out lately. A friend of mine sent me a message that she had to rescue a bird that was in the middle of the road, and then she got dive-bombed by the mother bird. Not something you hear about every day, but I know there's lots of great stories out there about our wildlife in our areas. And if you have one you'd like to share, make sure you send us a text. Don't forget, when you're out driving, watch for animals and slow down. It's never fun when you meet a deer.
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17: We're under a heat warning.

0: sunny today, 34 degrees, the humidex 40. Today's UV index is 8 or very high. A mainly clear sky tonight. There's a chance of overnight showers and thunderstorms, a low of 18. Tomorrow, cloudy, small chance of showers and thunderstorms, a high of 32 and the humidex 40. On Monday and Tuesday, it'll be sunny with highs of 31. Current weather conditions can be found anytime on your Discover Weyburn app. I'm Judy Peters.
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0: is hell. Oh, that's one of my favorites. I hope you're having a great one. I hope you're enjoying your Saturday on Classic Hits. I have a debate for you. You need to tell me what the best is. Is it a Freezy, a Popsicle, or an ice cream sandwich? 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I think my personal favorite out of those, though, ice cream sandwich. Definitely. I love the chocolatey, wafery type topping, you know? That's my favorite part.
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